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0: only hits weather.
1: All right, across Ohio tonight, we're all set for another hot one tomorrow. Heading into Thursday, it's sunny statewide with lows around 73 and highs climbing to 93. We're looking at that in Akron, same in Cincinnati. Heads up, there's an air quality advisory issued for the entire state of Ohio starting tomorrow morning, so sensitive folks might want to take it easy.

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0: only hits weather.
1: All right, across Ohio tonight, we're all set for another hot one tomorrow. Heading into Thursday, it's sunny statewide with lows around 73 and highs climbing to 93. We're looking at that in Akron, same in Cincinnati. Heads up, there's an air quality advisory issued for the entire state of Ohio starting tomorrow morning, so sensitive folks might want to take it easy.

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Imagine. Real me, you know what I'm saying?

Watch the close one I love turn they back on. Nigga try to take advantage of my passion. Went from rags to these bitches, they ain't catch up. I accept for what it is, then listen. Kept it real, whatever I did, never flexed on you. 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

0: Instantly Hits weather.
1: All right, across Ohio tonight, we're all set for another hot one tomorrow. Heading into Thursday, it's sunny statewide with lows around 73 and highs climbing to 93. We're looking at that in Akron, same in Cincinnati. Heads up, there's an air quality advisory issued for the entire state of Ohio starting tomorrow morning, so sensitive folks might want to take it easy.

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1: All right, across Ohio tonight, we're all set for another hot one tomorrow. Heading into Thursday, it's sunny statewide with lows around 73 and highs climbing to 93. We're looking at that in Akron, same in Cincinnati. Heads up, there's an air quality advisory issued for the entire state of Ohio starting tomorrow morning, so sensitive folks might want to take it easy.

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0: Instantly Hits weather.
1: All right, we're looking at another sunny one for your Friday across Ohio. We'll see highs near 87 and overnight lows dropping to around 70. That's the story from Cleveland down through Columbus and over to Akron. Heads up for sensitive groups, though. There's a statewide air quality advisory in effect for fine particles, so take it a little easier out there. Cincinnati and Toledo will share that same sunny and hazy sky.
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1: All right, we're looking at another sunny one for your Friday across Ohio. We'll see highs near 87 and overnight lows dropping to around 70. That's the story from Cleveland down through Columbus and over to Akron. Heads up for sensitive groups, though. There's a statewide air quality advisory in effect for fine particles, so take it a little easier out there. Cincinnati and Toledo will share that same sunny and hazy sky,

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0: All right, we're looking at another sunny one for your Friday across Ohio. We'll see highs near 87 and overnight lows dropping to around 70. That's the story from Cleveland down through Columbus and over to Akron. Heads up for sensitive groups, though. There's a statewide air quality advisory in effect for fine particles, so take it a little easier out there. Cincinnati and Toledo will share that same sunny and hazy sky.
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0: Hits weather.
1: All right, heading into Friday, we're looking at another sunny day statewide. Expect highs around 87 and overnight lows near 70. But we gotta talk about the air quality. There's a statewide air quality advisory in effect for fine particles. That means sensitive groups in Columbus, Cincinnati, and really all across Ohio should take it easy tomorrow. Otherwise, it's just sunshine and heat.

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1: Good morning, Ohio. Misty start in Toledo and Cleveland around 77, while Akron, Columbus, and Cincinnati are clear. Today's a scorcher, highs near 95, lows around 74, all sunny. Air quality alerts are in effect across central and eastern Ohio, so limit outdoor time if you can. Tomorrow, Friday, cooler with highs of 87 and lows near 70.

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0: John and Heidi in the morning.
1: It's Thursday. My beautiful bride right here at my side. Hello, Heidi. How
2: Hello,
1: you doing?
2: Hello, John. I'm great. How are you?
1: I am also great. And we got a Dear John letter coming up here from a young lady who is going to college, and she's in a lease with a couple of other people. Does it seem early for this stuff?
2: I suppose you have to line it up ahead of time.
1: Yeah, And it says that they had to sign a 12-month lease, so they moved in a little early. But this seems like a lot early, but I don't know. Maybe not. I have no idea. When does college start?
2: August, probably.
1: I suppose, yeah. Anyway, we're going to chat about that. If you have any advice, she's already kind of regretting signing a lease with these particular people. So it's not going great. But I'm telling you, I guarantee it could be a whole lot worse than some of the stuff I'm reading here. If you'd like to chime in and maybe even let her know about some of the things you had to deal with, so maybe she feels a little better about, you know, this being the way it is. You can chime in, though, with advice at facebook.com/John and Heidi Show.
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4: From Feature Story News in Paris, I'm Ross Cullen. The United States intensified its strikes on Iran on Thursday, hitting targets further north as American forces also fired into a ship accused of trying to break its naval blockade. Iran retaliated with missile and drone fire targeting Bahrain, Jordan, and Kuwait. This is the fifth day of renewed hostilities that have strained the preliminary deal between Washington and Tehran to end the war. Iran's top negotiator, Mohammad Bagher Ghalibaf, told state media that Tehran had no reason to abide by the deal if it did not benefit from it. Earlier this week, President Trump threatened to attack bridges and power plants should Iran not return to talks. Jagriti Dave in Washington says the president's decision to abandon the Hormuz toll plan in favor of Gulf investment deals has not eased the broader military confrontation.
5: This all comes after the president essentially backed off on a threat to impose 20% tolls on the Strait of Hormuz, and he has essentially claimed a right to this waterway, which Iran does the same. When Iran suggested a toll, the U.S. rejected that, and U.S. is continuing to reimpose its blockade of Iranian ports. And all of this really suggests in some sense that the United States is struggling to find an end to the war and is relying on military might in an attempt to put pressure on Iran to bring it back to the negotiating table and make a deal.
4: The outgoing British Prime Minister Keir Starmer is visiting Ukraine in a show of support on his final overseas trip in office. It comes as the Ukrainian president has ousted the popular defense minister Mikhailo Fedorov, who has overseen an improvement in Ukraine's armed forces positions against Russia and an escalated campaign of strikes and sabotage tactics on the occupied Crimean Peninsula. But tensions have been growing between the defense minister and the military's commander-in-chief, particularly over recruitment, and the president has decided to oust the minister. The High Court in Delhi will hear an emergency petition on Thursday seeking urgent medical intervention for Indian activist Sonam Wangchuk, who's on the 19th day of a hunger strike in the capital. Wangchuk has been fasting at a protest site since late June as part of a youth-led movement demanding the resignation of India's education minister over a string of exam paper leaks. His weight has dropped by nearly 9 kilograms, and opposition politicians have urged him to end the fast. Neha Punia reports from New Delhi.
6: This is part of a wider Gen Z movement that's been led by an online satire movement called the Cockroach Janata Party. They are demanding the resignation of India's education minister over many exam leaks that impacted a major medical exam that students took in the month of May. Now, Sonam Wangchuk is now being monitored round the clock.
4: That's the latest Feature Story News. This is Ross Cullen in Paris reporting.
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7: Good morning, Ohio. Misty start in Toledo and Cleveland around 77, while Akron, Columbus, and Cincinnati are clear. Today's a scorcher, highs near 95, lows around 74, all sunny. Air quality alerts are in effect across central and eastern Ohio, so limit outdoor time if you can. Tomorrow, Friday, cooler with highs of 87 and lows near 70.

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3: Today is National Cherry Day.
2: I like cherries.
3: I like cherries too. And I think this sounds excellent. It's a cherry bourbon delight. It is bourbon, cherry liqueur, whipped cream, and a little cinnamon sprinkled on top. I think it sounds super yummy. And I sent that over to you.
2: Do you think I would like this one, Heidi?
3: I think you might. It's going to be a little sweet. Yeah.
2: Did you notice I walked away while you were doing that?
3: I did. I did, in fact, notice.
2: I left my phone sitting way over there. I was like, I'm going to go get it because I'm pretty darn sure I didn't turn the ringer off. And if it rings, Heidi is going to give me so much, so much guff because her phone is usually the one that rings.
3: Yep,
2: so,
3: it is.
2: Yeah. Well, I'm going to throw a link to that drink, Heidi. It's okay. In the show notes for today at johnandheidishow.com.

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0: Now, surveys and studies and such, it would appear the idea of office romance is losing its spark, Heidi. Although, we've got our thing going here. 2025 survey from the Society for Human Resource Management found that 22% of employees said they had a workplace crush, down sharply from 49% a year ago. From 49% to 22%.
1: That's quite a drop.
0: 16% have gone on a date with a coworker, compared with 21% in 2024, while risky romance encounters in the workplace have dropped from 13% down to just 7%. Research suggests the decline could be driven by the rise of online dating and increased workplace harassment training. Even so, office relationships haven't disappeared. More than half of those who date coworkers say they are genuinely hoping to find lasting love with this person. I am. I really am. I'm hoping.
1: I hope it works
0: I'm
1: out.
0: Hoping this thing
1: we'll
0: works out.
1: We'll have to
0: out.
1: See how it goes.
0: Well, you know, it's been 26 years, but I don't know. The other day, you know, you left, left some stuff on my desk, and I was like, that's about it. I think it's going to probably work out. Surveys and studies and such on the John and Heidi Show.

0: only hit.
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1: Now, big screen, little screen, Obsession has notched another major box office milestone, clearing $400 million in global ticket sales. 2 months in theaters, the indie horror breakout has grossed $403 million, including $245 million domestically. Our son was actually talking about this movie. It was produced by a YouTuber. And they only put $750,000 into this movie. And now $400 million has come out of it. So I guarantee you they're going to do pretty darn well.
2: They already have.
1: And
2: that's
1: fantastic.
2: And I
1: bet he's working on some more movies. A new book dedicated to the reality competition series, The Official Survivor Companion, is going to hit shelves in March. And I know there's a lot of folks over the years that have been involved in that. I know two people personally who were on that show. And again, there's a bit has been doing this thing since 2001. I'm sorry, 2000. May 31st, 2000, it's aired 50 seasons because they do like two seasons per year, which is, again, sounds wild.
2: That's crazy.
1: And The Odyssey has finally been unveiled to members of the film press. So there are people who are getting a chance to watch it early. And it opens in theaters, I believe, tomorrow, July 17th. So, yeah, it's going to be on the big screen real soon. Folks are going to get a chance to see it. That is your big screen, little screen report on the John and Heidi Show.

0: John and Heidi in the morning. Don't you just wanna wake up? 6 to 10 on Only Hit.
1: Heidi, did you know the human body contains about 37 trillion cells? Yeah, somebody said and counted every single one. I don't know how they know that. Each performs a specialized function. Together, they keep your body alive and they keep your body balanced.
2: It's a beautiful, perfect design.
1: I've got some of those cells that are kind of taking some time off, though. I'm like, hey, I'm not all that balanced and alive over here. But, you know, for the rest of you cells, good job. Like 36 and a half trillion are doing a good job. There's half a trillion that are like really sloughing. We don't know everything, but now we know this.

0: John and Heidi in the morning. Early hits.
1: Time now for the joke of the day with my beautiful bride, Heidi Small. What do you got for me there, Heidi?
2: I have a whole bunch of really stupid short jokes here over the next
1: few. You know who likes stupid short jokes?
2: You love these.
1: I am ready for you. Okay. Give them to me, Heidi.
2: What do you call a cow with two legs?
1: Cow with two, I have no idea.
2: Lean beef.
1: Lean beef.
2: Yeah.
1: Where do you get these? Is that all we're going to do? Just one of those
2: a day? Just one a day.
1: Holy cow.
2: Yeah, we're going to shorten it up.
1: Yeah.
2: It gives you plenty of time to laugh.
1: If there's no legs, it's ground beef. Did I just steal one for tomorrow?
2: Oh, no.
1: Okay.
2: You did not.
1: That is if you have no legs, then it's ground beef. Now it's two jokes of the day.
2: There you go.
1: Thanks for listening to the John and Heidi Show.

0: 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I need you to stay.
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1: I like that.
2: Yo, what's up? I'm Kid LAROI.
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1: Time now for the scoop of the day. 8% of people say they never get a cold. It's been a while since I've had a cold.
2: I do get them, though, once in a while.
1: And, you know, I just talked to a friend when I was talking to her on the phone. She's like, oh, I'll just get over a summer cold. And I'm like, oh, man, I haven't had a summer cold in a long time. But for some reason, don't summer colds feel like they're even worse than just a regular cold?
2: Well, yeah, because you've got other things you could be doing.
1: Yeah. And Jeopardy is looking for a new Clue writer, offering trivia lovers the chance to earn between $132,000 and $178,000 a year. Landing the job won't be easy, though. Applicants must first pass the show's challenging online quiz, and you only get one crack at that. Then you have to write sample clues across multiple categories, including business, food, history, pop culture, science. And then you have to create a final Jeopardy question backed by reliable research without using AI or Wikipedia, of course. The successful candidate will join the show's small, longtime writing staff, many of whom have been there for decades. It debuted in 1984, and it's become one of the most respected quiz shows on television. You can apply through the website, SonyPictureJobs.com. I have a link to it in the show notes for today. I got to ask you, Heidi, would that be something you would want to do?
2: I would enjoy it, but yeah. I don't think I would be good at it.
1: See, and the thing is, I love silly, trivial things, but I just don't think I would like having a job like that.
2: Yeah.
1: Because then, how horrible would it be when all of a sudden you take all the fun out of it, because now it's your job.
2: Right.
1: Like, nah, I'm good. That is your scoop of the day on the John and Heidi Show.

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2: Time now for
3: Dear John Letters.
2: Before I get to this Dear John letter, I got to ask Heidi, did you ever have roommates?
4: Yes, I did.
2: Did you really?
4: In college, yeah.
2: Okay. See, I've never really had roommates other than I brothers and sisters growing up, but that's a little different. So,
4: right. All right.
2: I guess I lived with my brother for a while, so that would be a kind of a roommate. All right. We'll dive in here. Dear John, I have two new roommates. We're all starting college in the fall, so we decided to move in early and get acquainted with the community and get to know one another a little better. It's a 3-bedroom house, and we had to sign a 12-month lease anyway, so we might as well get the most out of the house. It's been 2 weeks, and I'm already fed up with this arrangement. We each pay 1/3 of the rent, but one of the girls has her stuff piled all over the house. Mm-hmm. The other girl is never here. She's been gone every day since we moved in, but her room is locked, and she has an alarm that goes off every morning at 7:30. I'm awake anyway, so that doesn't bother me, but it does bother our other roommate. She gets upset each morning, then takes it out on me. She also parks her car in a weird way. It makes it hard for anyone else to get in the driveway. I've asked her to pull it forward or park in the street. It was better for one day. She also took my laundry out of the washer and left it damp in a basket.
4: Oh, that's not okay.
2: I asked what that was all about. She said, well, I needed to do my laundry. I said, hey, if that happens again, could you at least pop my stuff in the dryer first? And then she just walked away. I wish I would have spent a few days with these two before signing a 1-year lease. I'm hoping that it all gets better when the 7:30 alarms are no longer happening. She said she's going to be here this week, and she apologized for the alarm. We all met last year when we were getting signed up. We're taking the same classes for the same degree. I can't believe how different we all seem to be. Any advice? It's going to be a long year. Signed, stuck in a lease. All right, Heidi, you've been in
4: this situation. I have no advice. Roommates are awful.
2: So did you get along with your roommates?
4: Off and on. I mean, it's you're blending. In our case, there was four of us, four very different personalities, and it was not easy.
2: Hmm. So the advice that I would give you is get this ironed out now before school even starts. You know, if you said the other one's going to be there this weekend, maybe the three of you just sit down and say, hey, I don't want this to be a disaster for anybody. I don't want you to have a bad experience.
4: Right.
2: But I also don't want to have a bad experience. So one of the things we got to talk about.
4: Let's set up laundry rules.
2: Yeah, let's talk about the shared space. Because you got a room and you got a room and I got a room. We all have our rooms. But the shared space right now, you're encroaching on all of it. You're taking, is that going to stay that way? Or are you going to kind of pare some of this stuff down? Because that could be as simple as if you've been there for 2 weeks, we've been there for 3 or 4 years. We still have some things in boxes, you know, because we've been doing remodeling stuff. So some of that could be, hey, once we get settled in and I know what I don't need, I'm going to get rid of some stuff. But she didn't know what you had and you didn't know what she had. So, you know, some of that could seriously kind of solve itself. So I wouldn't make a big deal about that. Certainly, though, bring up, hey, what's the plan with this stuff?
4: Right.
2: Because do you need all of this stuff? Because the stuff that you don't need, could we put that somewhere else? Can
4: or
2: we put
4: donate it?
2: Down? Yeah,
4: or,
2: yeah, whatever. But, you know, I wouldn't make a big deal of it because, again, you could simply find out all of that is going away because, you know, now that we know here's what we need, here's what we don't need. But then you can also have the conversation of, are there things that we need that we don't have here? Because maybe we could figure out a plan on that as well. And then, like Heidi said, let's talk about laundry.
4: Mm-hmm.
2: You know, here's
4: and the
2: what
4: kitchen.
2: You do.
4: What, let's yeah. right and now let's work out this. The dishes schedule.
2: Yeah, because I was just watching a video of somebody who was, they were talking about a roommate disaster where the roommate took all the dirty dishes out of the dishwasher that the other person had put in there. And then they washed only their dishes, which was
4: as
2: many. And then they put their stuff away and they're like, why would you do that? So again, just be a good human being. So again, if you've got some advice for stuck in a lease, you can reach out through our Facebook page and leave a comment on there. And there's already some good comments on there. And again, part of this, I think, is going to solve itself once the 7:30 alarms are done. Because if this person is not a morning person and they're being, you know, jolted awake every morning at a certain time because somebody didn't mean to, but accidentally left an alarm going while she's been gone for 2 weeks, I could see where that would probably start her day off the wrong way.
4: Absolutely.
2: So I'm hoping some of this irons itself out, but I would absolutely positively get some clear communication going. And then if it's not going to work out, right now would also be the time to say, hey, I'm going to see if I can find a different place. And we're going to find somebody else that wants to take over my spot on the lease. But you got to do that the right way, because if you do it the wrong way and you just leave,
4: still be stuck paying
2: and you're on a lease, that could turn into a major problem. So do it the right way. If you'd like to chime in with advice, you can do it at facebook.com/John and Heidi Show.

0: time now for the movie quota of the day. You're probably pretty sure you're going to get this one. 1991, Hasta la Vista, baby.
1: Terminator.
0: Yeah. Actually, Terminator 2, Judgment Day.
1: Okay.
0: Is what came out in 1991. But I'm pretty sure he said that in all of those movies.
1: But that's not my genre, so I think I saw it once, and yeah. I've never looked back.
0: He said that in every movie, and I think he's also said it in other movies outside of the Terminator movies. So pretty much anything he was in recently in the last 30 years, it's probably it. That is your movie quota of the day on the John and Heidi Show.
2: John and Heidi in the morning.
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4: From Feature Story News in Paris, I'm Ross Cullen. The United States intensified its strikes on Iran on Thursday, hitting targets further north as American forces also fired into a ship accused of trying to break its naval blockade. Iran retaliated with missile and drone fire targeting Bahrain, Jordan, and Kuwait. This is the fifth day of renewed hostilities that have strained the preliminary deal between Washington and Tehran to end the war. Iran's top negotiator, Mohammad Bagher Ghalibaf, told state media that Tehran had no reason to abide by the deal if it did not benefit from it. Earlier this week, President Trump threatened to attack bridges and power plants should Iran not return to talks. Jagruti Dave in Washington says the president's decision to abandon the Hormuz toll plan in favor of Gulf investment deals has not eased the broader military confrontation.
5: This all comes after the president essentially backed off on a threat to impose 20% tolls on the Strait of Hormuz, and he has essentially claimed a right to this waterway, which Iran does the same. When Iran suggested a toll, the U.S. rejected that, and U.S. is continuing to reimpose its blockade of Iranian ports. And all of this really suggests in some sense that the United States is struggling to find an end to the war and is relying on military might in an attempt to put pressure on Iran to bring it back to the negotiating table and make a deal.
4: The outgoing British Prime Minister Keir Starmer is visiting Ukraine in a show of support on his final overseas trip in office. It comes as the Ukrainian president has ousted the popular defense minister Mikhailo Fedorov, who has overseen an improvement in Ukraine's armed forces positions against Russia and an escalated campaign of strikes and sabotage tactics on the occupied Crimean Peninsula. But tensions have been growing between the defense minister and the military's commander-in-chief, particularly over recruitment, and the president has decided to oust the minister. The High Court in Delhi will hear an emergency petition on Thursday seeking urgent medical intervention for Indian activist Sonam Wangchuk, who's on the 19th day of a hunger strike in the capital. Wangchuk has been fasting at a protest site since late June as part of a youth-led movement demanding the resignation of India's education minister over a string of exam paper leaks. His weight has dropped by nearly 9 kilograms, and opposition politicians have urged him to end the fast. Neha Punia reports from New Delhi.
6: This is part of a wider Gen Z movement that's been led by an online satire movement called the Cockroach Janata Party. They are demanding the resignation of India's education minister over many exam leaks that impacted a major medical exam that students took in the month of May. Now, Sonam Wangchuk is now being monitored round the clock.
4: That's the latest Feature Story News. This is Ross Cullen in Paris reporting.
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7: All right, let's get you out the door. We're starting with some patchy mist in places like Toledo and Cincinnati, but that'll burn off fast. Today's going to be a real sizzler statewide, with highs hitting a scorching 102 and lows around 73 under clear skies. We've got air quality advisories in effect across the entire state today, so take it easy out there. Heading into Friday, we're looking at a cooler change with patchy rain nearby, highs only around 80, lows near 70.

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2: Time now for News to Me as we head to the News to Me news desk with Heidi Small. What do you have for me there, Heidi?
3: The bell in the sound unit named decibel represents telephone inventor Alexander Graham Bell.
2: Oh, I did not know that.
3: I didn't know that either.
2: That's really kind of cool. I'm glad you shared that.
3: Scientists have observed chimp societies practicing the golden rule.
2: Really?
3: I think that's sweet. I love that.
2: That really is interesting.
3: And in 1919, New York Yankees center fielder King Bodie competed against an ostrich in a spaghetti eating contest and won. I didn't know ostriches would eat spaghetti.
2: No, did the ostrich know that it was in a contest? Because if not, that wasn't very fair. That is so odd, Heidi.
3: That's news to me.
2: That is also news to me.

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let's get the party started. See you at the bar, you was hardly talking. That's when I knew that your heart was scarring. 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Like, wait, babe, let me.

0: Sean and Heidi in the morning. 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
1: Fun fact for you, Heidi.
2: What's that, John?
1: The Windy City nickname has nothing to do with the weather in Chicago. It was coined by a 19th century journalist referring to the city's politicians being long-winded or windbags.
2: Okay.
1: Yeah, Windy City. Fun fact for you, Heidi.
2: What's that, John?
1: Over the course of the Golden Girls 7-year run, character Dorothy, Sophia, Blanche, and Rose dug into about 100 cheesecakes. So 7 years, 100 cheesecakes. You do the math. That sounds like a pretty darn good number of cheesecakes.
2: They were always eating cheesecake. Yeah. I forgot about that.
1: I did. You know what I'm hungry for now?
2: Cheesecake.
1: Yeah. Fun fact for you, Heidi.
2: What's that, John?
1: Bubble gum was originally called Blibber Blubber Gum.
2: Oh,
1: yeah.
2: I think they settled on the right
1: name.
2: They're
1: like, hey, let's change the name because nobody's buying this stuff. Would you buy Blibber Blubber Gum?
2: I would not, actually. No.
1: Fun fact for you, Heidi.
2: What's that, John?
1: Every second, the human eye moves about 50 times.
2: Oh, that's
1: so
2: crazy.
1: Yeah, you don't necessarily notice it. Now your eyes are darting around. Are you doing that on purpose? And we'll do one final fun fact for you,
2: What's
1: Heidi.
2: What's that, John?
1: Elvis Presley did not write any of his songs.
2: Well, that's kind of sad.
1: But he got writer's credit for all of them.
2: Yeah.
1: Because
2: he was
1: a
2: good negotiator.
1: Yeah. Several fun facts. Now, you know, thanks for listening to the John and Heidi Show.

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0: morning. John and Heidi in the morning. Early hits.
1: Time now for some weird news. A semi-truck spilled 40,000 pounds of Frank's Red Hot Sauce across an Ohio interstate recently, leaving firefighters to follow a trail of hot sauce to the source. The leak happened on Interstate 71 during a heat wave. With temperatures topping 100 degrees or 38 degrees Celsius, hazmat crews were needed to contain the spill and keep the acidic sauce out of storm drains. While the trucking company arranged for cleanup, firefighters joked on Facebook that it was one of those calls where you never know what you're going to encounter.
2: Right.
1: The mess was not all laughs, though. Some motorists reported their vehicles were stained, with at least one driver saying that they repeatedly washed their car and could not remove the hot sauce.
2: Yikes.
1: So, yeah, that would be bad. I saw somebody drive through, you know, those trucks that spray like the oil?
2: Yeah.
1: And then there's another truck that comes behind it and dumps like little rocks.
2: Yeah.
1: There was a dude that passed the rocks truck, drove his car through the oil.
2: Oh.
1: Huge mess. And I'm like, dude, did you not see the whole construction thing? Like, everything about this was telling you not to do what you just did. So, yeah. Weird news on the John and Heidi Show.

0: only hits.
1: Time now for the question of the day. This one's for you, Heidi. Most people say they own too many of this household item. What is it? We have quite a few of these.
2: Too many of this.
1: And I just added a few more in the last couple of weeks. As a matter of fact, you were trying to get rid of one of them.
2: What?
1: Coffee mugs.
2: Oh, my gosh. Yeah.
1: Where did it is it here?
2: It's somewhere all the time.
1: Well, and I was at an event, and they gave us coffee mugs, like travel mugs.
2: I can't tell you how many of those things I donate. Like, I constantly, I'm donating more and more and more.
1: Just let me lose them, because I lose a lot of them. That's why I keep bringing them home. So, coffee mugs, yeah. If I come to an event, I most likely will leave my coffee mug there for you. I actually had a dude that told me, he's like, did you leave that on purpose? I'm like, did you want it? He goes, yeah, I like it. I'm like, yeah, that's for you then. Question of the day on the John and Heidi Show.

0: time now for something special with Heidi Small. What do you have over there, Heidi?
1: We're going to continue on with this Unheard Albums segment.
0: I like these. Yeah.
1: From
0: this
1: the
0: has
1: other
0: been
1: day.
0: Interesting.
1: This one is about Barry Gibb from the Bee Gees.
0: Bee Gees, yeah.
1: More than a decade before they dominated the 1970s disco scene, the Bee Gees were actually a pop rock band. The group of three Gibb brothers scored a bunch of hits in the late 1960s, including To Love Somebody, I Started a Joke, I've Gotta Get a Message to You. And the Bee Gees were so popular that lead singer Barry announced his departure for a solo career in 1969 and hit the studio to record 12 songs for an album tentatively titled The Kid's No Good. And I'll Kiss Your Memory was released as an advance single to test the market to see how he did on his own. The song flopped, failing to make the pop chart in the US, UK, or Australia. The record label reacted by destroying its pressing of the follow-up single, One Bad Thing, then canceling the album altogether. By mid-1970, Gibb had reunited with his brothers and recorded their biggest hits to that point, the number three song, Lonely Days, and the number one, How Can You Mend a Broken Heart?
0: Well, there you go.
1: So there is an album out there from Barry Gibb that none of us have... Probably most of us have never heard. There are probably some people who have maybe heard it, but...
0: I was even thinking of the songs that you mentioned that he sang, they sang before the Bee Gees, and some of those sounded familiar, so I'm going to have to go back now, and if I I just didn't realize it was them.
1: Yeah, maybe, because it was a different sound.
0: There you go. That is Something Special with Heidi Small.

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2: that.
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2: I haven't
1: For less stress, shower at night. So far, it's all pretty much night. And this is also why you, even though you're a year older than me, people guess that you're my daughter and I'm a year younger than you and you're beautiful and amazing looking and I look like a catcher's mitt. So maybe I should just start showering at night. That is the list. I've got a link to it in the show notes for today at johnandheidishow.com.

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2: We always like to wrap things up around here with good news, and I think this is good news. What a story here. I don't know if you've seen this online, but it's making the rounds. Trapped in a bathtub for 9 days.
3: In a bathtub?
2: Yeah, an 82-year-old woman survived with faith, determination, and one remarkable idea. For 9 unimaginable days, Joan Rivett laid trapped in a bathtub, completely alone. Instead of giving up, though, she relied on her faith, her determination, and an ingenious way to stay alive until rescuers found her. North Carolina woman was getting ready for bed June the 1st when one backward step changed everything. She fell into the bathtub, bringing the shower curtain down with her. The fall injured her back, leaving her unable to climb back over the tub. Her phone, of course, was not in that area.
3: No.
2: But along with her cat, Phoebe, the cat Phoebe was on the other side of the bathroom door as well. She said, my first thought was, what do I do? I'm already in my mind thinking, I've got to figure out how to get out of this bathtub. She spent hours trying to get out. As days passed, she would drift in and out of consciousness. She watched the daylight turn into darkness and then daylight again. And again, this went on for 9 days. One of the biggest challenges became finding water. The faucet was too far away. So she said she would splash a little water towards her face, enough to drink. The pain was relentless. There were times she would cry out, Lord, help. Lord, please help. Outside the bathroom was her cat meowing. The breakthrough came when someone else refused to ignore the nagging feeling that something could be wrong. Her brother was trying to get a hold of her and couldn't get a hold of her. He reached out to the neighbors, found out that her car was still there. Right. So then he called the sheriff's department and they did a wellness check. So.
3: Right.
2: How amazing is all of this?
3: Oh, the poor thing. She was probably terrified.
2: Yeah, she says that it was her faith that helped her get through all of this. So I've got a link to the story. It's in the show notes for today at johnandheidishow.com. Time to say goodbye, Heidi.
3: Goodbye, Heidi.
2: Goodbye, everybody. Have a great day. Thank you for listening to the John and Heidi.
0: H-Town wakes up with
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1: All right, across Ohio this morning, we're looking at a mix of mist and clouds in spots like Columbus and Cleveland. But things are heating up fast. We're headed for a scorcher today, with highs hitting triple digits around 102 and lows only dropping to 73. Sunny all the way through. For Friday, a big cool down with patchy rain nearby, highs near 80, lows around 70. Also, heads up, air quality alerts are in effect for much of the state today.
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1: All right, across Ohio this morning, we're looking at a mix of mist and clouds in spots like Columbus and Cleveland. But things are heating up fast. We're headed for a scorcher today, with highs hitting triple digits around 102 and lows only dropping to 73. Sunny all the way through. For Friday, a big cool down with patchy rain nearby, highs near 80, lows around 70. Also, heads up, air quality alerts are in effect for much of the state today.
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they wish and they wish and they wish and they wish and they wish on me. 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I've been moving calm, don't start no trouble with me. Trying to keep it.

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1: All right, across Ohio this morning, we're looking at a mix of mist and clouds in spots like Columbus and Cleveland. But things are heating up fast. We're headed for a scorcher today, with highs hitting triple digits around 102 and lows only dropping to 73. Sunny all the way through. For Friday, a big cool down with patchy rain nearby, highs near 80, lows around 70. Also, heads up, air quality alerts are in effect for much of the state today.
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1: 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Weather.
2: A misty, mild start out there in Toledo and Akron, with partly cloudy skies in Columbus and Cincinnati. But we're heating up fast. Expect a scorcher statewide today with highs near 102 and sunny skies, dropping to a low of 73 tonight. There's a statewide air quality advisory in effect, so take it easy out there. Heading into Friday, we're looking at a bit of relief with highs around 89 and lows near 70.

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1: Out there, we've got a real mix this afternoon. Toledo and Cleveland are stuck under mist and overcast, while Columbus and Cincinnati are partly cloudy and much warmer, around 90 degrees. Heads up, there's a statewide air quality advisory in effect, so take it easy out there. Heading into Friday, we're looking at a bit of relief with sunny skies, highs near 89, and a more comfortable low around 70.

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0: It's weather.
1: Out there, we've got a real mix this afternoon. Toledo and Cleveland are stuck under mist and overcast, while Columbus and Cincinnati are partly cloudy and much warmer, around 90 degrees. Heads up, there's a statewide air quality advisory in effect, so take it easy out there. Heading into Friday, we're looking at a bit of relief with sunny skies, highs near 89 and a more comfortable low around 70.

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1: Out there, we've got a real mix this afternoon. Toledo and Cleveland are stuck under mist and overcast, while Columbus and Cincinnati are partly cloudy and much warmer, around 90 degrees. Heads up, there's a statewide air quality advisory in effect, so take it easy out there. Heading into Friday, we're looking at a bit of relief with sunny skies, highs near 89 and a more comfortable low around 70.

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1: Only hits weather.
2: All right, folks, heading into Friday, we're looking at a sunny one across Ohio. Expect highs around 89 and lows down near 70. But first, a heads up, we've got widespread air quality alerts in effect for fine particles. That includes the Columbus and Cincinnati metro areas, and much of Northeast Ohio like Cleveland. So if you're sensitive, maybe take it easy outdoors tomorrow. For everyone else, grab those sunglasses.

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0: Daily Hits weather.
1: All right, folks, heading into Friday, we're looking at a sunny one across Ohio. Expect highs around 89 and lows down near 70. But first, a heads up, we've got widespread air quality alerts in effect for fine particles. That includes the Columbus and Cincinnati metro areas, and much of Northeast Ohio like Cleveland. So if you're sensitive, maybe take it easy outdoors tomorrow. 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

0: Only Hits Weather.
1: All right, folks, heading into Friday, we're looking at a sunny one across Ohio. Expect highs around 89 and lows down near 70. But first, a heads up, we've got widespread air quality alerts in effect for fine particles. That includes the Columbus and Cincinnati metro areas, and much of Northeast Ohio like Cleveland. So if you're sensitive, maybe take it easy outdoors tomorrow. For everyone else, grab those sunglasses.

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1: All right, folks, heading into Friday, we're looking at a sunny one across Ohio. Expect highs around 89 and lows down near 70. But first, a heads up, we've got widespread air quality alerts in effect for fine particles. That includes the Columbus and Cincinnati metro areas, and much of Northeast Ohio like Cleveland. So if you're sensitive, maybe take it easy outdoors tomorrow. For everyone else, grab those sunglasses.
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